Hi there. Welcome to Exploring Music. This is Bill McLaughlin. Our theme this week, exploring the world of Ralph Vaughan Williams. And in the first three shows this week, we've come from the composer's birth in 1872 all the way up to the mid-1920s, which was a period of intense experimentation in the world of music. And one of the great experimenters was living just across the English Channel from Vaughan Williams, Igor Stravinsky. And a particular form of experimentation which Stravinsky was pursuing at that time came to be called neoclassicism. He was looking back over his shoulder to the great composers of the 18th century, particularly Bach. That doesn't sound like a natural match for Vaughan Williams' talents, but he must have been interested in it because he wrote a concerto for the violin in a style which he called academico, academic concerto. And I think the figure who caused this particular piece to gel, if you will permit me a bad pun, was a woman called Jeli Daranyi, born in Budapest, 1893. She and her sister came to London in 1809 and settled there. Jeli Daranyi was a brilliant violinist who broke one composer's heart after another and cut great pieces out of it. Initially, in the early 20s, she appeared in Paris with Bartók, who was desperately in love with her and wrote two wonderful sonatas. One night in Paris, Bartók took Jeli to a party at which he played and met Maurice Ravel, who was similarly enchanted, and this was rather a large step out of the ordinary for Ravel. He wrote for our Hungarian violinist, Cigán. Eventually, she came back to England, and there Vaughan Williams wrote for her a piece very much in the style of Stravinsky's neoclassic period. Let's hear the first movement of the Concerto for Violin and String Orchestra. In this case, our soloist is Kenneth Sillitoe, playing with the London Symphony Orchestra, conducted by Bryden Thompson. Here is neoclassic Vaughan Williams.

Kenneth Sillitoe with the London Symphony Orchestra, conducted by Bryden Thompson, the first movement of Vaughan Williams' Concerto for Violin and String Orchestra in D minor, called Concerto Accademico, using the neoclassic style, which was very much in vogue in Paris at that time, particularly when penned by Stravinsky. Just one more little note on Zsili Tarányi, this marvelous Hungarian violinist for whom this piece was composed, as well as so many others. Gustav Holst actually wrote a double concerto for Zsili Tarányi and her sister, and in later years, Zsili Tarányi partnered with the great English pianist Myra Hess. They were duo partners for another 20 years or so. Okay, so that's Vaughan Williams putting his foot into a Parisian academic style neoclassicism. He didn't stay there long. His love, of course, was of English folk music at the heart and English church music and his own way of presenting them. And it wasn't long before he turned to the idea of making an opera on the story of Falstaff, which also his buddy Holst had done, and certainly Verdi had done, and some other composers indeed. So it was with some trepidation that he turned to this, but he made some marvelous music, and the plot is so impossibly complicated, I'm not going to begin to give you the idea. Let's just hear the last scenes of Sir John in Love.

cheerful night. I will desire thee to laugh at my wife, that now laughs at thee. Tell her Master Slender hath married her daughter,

I came yonder at Eton to marry Mistress Anne Page, and she's a lovely boy. If it had not been at the church, I would have swinged him, or he should have swinged me. If I did not think it had been Anne Page, would I might never stir, and it was

The final scenes of Sir John in Love, Vaughan Williams' opera in four acts based upon Shakespeare's The Merry Wives of Windsor. That was the Northern Symphonia and Chorus conducted by Richard Hickox. Big cast there, and I'll just give you some of the singers' names. Shallow was Adrian Thompson, Slender, Daniel Norman, Sir John Falstaff sung by Donald Maxwell, Bardolph by John Bowen, Lakem, Dr. Caius, Adrian Thompson, and Ford, Matthew Best's bass. Vaughan Williams seems to have enjoyed his Shakespearean adventure greatly, and some of it's just coming across to me as an amusement. One of the most famous of all of the folk song settings by Vaughan Williams occurs as an interlude in this. It's the setting of Greensleeves, which we're listening to now. It's good Vaughan Williams, and it's a good setting of an English folk tune. But that's not exactly where Vaughan Williams was living in the 20s and 30s, not harmonically and not aesthetically. He developed a number of more dissonant and more experimental styles. There was a ballet on the story of Job, which is really quite interesting and very advanced for its day. There's also a piano concerto, which is a very complicated piece, so much so that Vaughan Williams later decided it was too many notes for a single pianist. So that's the Vaughan Williams double piano concerto, as we put it today. Let's go to 1935, though, and the next big orchestral piece, the Fourth Symphony, of which, during the rehearsals, the composer said, "I don't know if I like it, but it is what I meant." Very dissonant opening. Let me just get a little of this for you at the piano. And so on. It's all built upon this four-note theme. F, E, G flat, F. And I can't help but recall Dvorak making a piece for England. Oh, back in the 1880s. Remember this? That's the Slavonic Requiem, Dvorak. It was an Ide feast which he could not get out of his head. And these same notes now, kind of turned around, the same four notes, but in different order, become Vaughan Williams' Ide feast. This is how he saw the world in 1935. He might not have liked it, but it is what he meant. Conducting the London Symphony in the first movement of the Fourth Symphony of Vaughan Williams is Bernard Haitink.

0: The symphony is tremendous, but alas, I missed the clue. Someone said it should have been called Europe, 1935, and that is rather what it conveyed to me, the feeling of some huge force at work driving us to fight and struggle, which may eventually shatter us to pieces. And yet we know in our heart of hearts that there is something in life which withstands destruction and brings order out of disorder. The secret of it is to be found in music, and above all, in your music. That's a letter written to Vaughan Williams the day after Maud Karpeles heard the first performance of the Symphony No. 4. We've just heard the first movement of that symphony in F minor with the London Symphony Orchestra conducted by Bernard Haitink. The year is 1935. Hitler's in power. It's 1 year before the Berlin Olympics and 4 years before the outbreak of the Second World War. 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Drop us a line. 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
0: The world was moving closer to war, and Vaughan Williams produced a piece in 1936 which used some music he'd been working on for years, over 30 years before, around 1903, 1904. The poetry is drawn from the collection called Drum Taps, the part of Leaves of Grass, which has to do with the American Civil War. There are six sections altogether in the big piece called Dona Nobis Pacem. Let's hear the second, Beat, Beat Drums. This is Sir Adrian Bolt conducting the London Philharmonic Orchestra, Sheila Armstrong, the soprano, and John Carroll Case, the baritone.

Beat, beat, drums, blow, bugles, blow. Make even the trestles to shake the dead where they lie waiting for the hearses. So strong you thump, O terrible drums. So loud you bugles blow. Words of Walt Whitman, set by Ray Vaughan Williams in 1936. Dona Nobis Pacem. That was Sheila Armstrong, John Carroll Case, the London Philharmonic Orchestra and Choir, conducted by Sir Adrian Bolt. But all of the warnings in this music and around the world couldn't hold back the course of history. And as W.H. Auden wrote, the clever hopes expire of a low, dishonest decade. That's pretty cynical. And I think Auden later withdrew that poem. Of course, by that time, everyone had read it. It's called First September 1939, and the world was at war. What is a composer to do in wartime? Asks Vaughan Williams. This is from a radio broadcast in 1940. Some lucky devils, he says, are, I believe, able to go on with their art as if nothing had happened. To them, the war is merely an irritating intrusion on their spiritual and therefore their true life. I've known young composers who refer with annoyance to this boring war. Such a phrase as this, I confess, shocks me. Whatever this war is, it is not boring. It may have been unnecessary, it may be wrong, but it cannot be ignored. It will affect our lives and those of generations to come. Of one thing, I think, we can be sure. No bombs or blockades can rob us of our vocal cords. There will always remain for us the oldest and greatest of musical instruments, the human voice. And Vaughan Williams continued to compose music throughout the war, including some for some, I guess we would call them, propaganda pictures. Here's a score which Vaughan Williams contributed to the 1940 picture called 49th Parallel.

There's a noble tune put to a good cause. This is a score of Vaughan Williams for the picture called 49th Parallel, motion picture made in 1940 and 41. He wrote some advice for young composers interested in film scoring, and he said, "You must not be horrified if you find that a passage which you intended to portray the villain's mad revenge has been used by the musical director to illustrate the cats being driven out of the dairy. The truth is that within certain limits, any music can be made to fit any cinematic situation." Well, there's a very noble and generous reaction, but it is, as I said, a good cause. All the time that the war was going on, up to 1943, Vaughan Williams was at work on another symphony. We should hear this one. This is Balm for Gilead. This is the Royal Philharmonic with Yehudi Menuhin, the opening first movement of the Fifth Symphony.

This is music imbued with what one can only call greatness of soul. If we who are younger feel that it is not altogether our kind of music, we nonetheless respect and love it as a great English classic, the consummation of the lifetime's work of a great and good man. It's Wilfred Mellors, the conductor, writing that about the music we've just been listening to. We heard the first movement of Vaughan Williams' Fifth Symphony, composed in the year 1943. In this performance, the Royal Philharmonic was conducted by Sir Yehudi Menuhin. The consummation of the lifetime's work of a great and good man. Vaughan Williams was 73 when he composed that piece. And you know what? He still had four more symphonies up his sleeve. So tune in tomorrow. Don't miss the final show in exploring the world of Ralph Vaughan Williams. Exploring Music is produced by Sidney Gillard at WFMT in Chicago and produced and engineered by Bill Sigmund at Digital Island Studios here in New York City. Our production assistants are Ella Pinsloop, Eric Opland, Adela Skoronsky, and Weston Williams. Rebecca Neistat is the WFMT production and syndication manager. Exploring Music is made possible by the generous support of the Paul M. Angel Family Foundation, Helen So, the Earl and Brenda Shapiro family, Mr. and Mrs. William G. Brown, Eugene Jarvis and Sasha Gerritsen, the Julian Family Foundation, and the listener supporters of WFMT. I'm Bill McLaughlin. 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

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Hope you're having an excellent evening, and we have so much good music for you until Music Through the Night takes over at midnight. Music of Verdi and Brahms and Chucho Valdez and others commemorating Latin American Heritage Month. Stay with us. At 10 o'clock this evening, we'll hear a new program from the New York Philharmonic This Week, featuring music and artistic director Gustavo Dudamel. Here's Dudamel leading the Berlin Philharmonic in music of Saint-Saëns. This is from the opera Samson and Delilah, Opus 47. We'll hear the Bacchanal.

Music for a tale of a strong man with an excellent head of hair and an alluring temptress. That was Saint-Saëns' Samson and Delilah, the Bacchanal, performed by the Berlin Philharmonic, led by Gustavo Dudamel. This is Michael Phillips, and you are listening to Classical WFMT Chicago. Two Dames, One Final Concert. For decades, Dame Jane Glover and legendary pianist Dame Imogen Cooper have shared a remarkable musical friendship. Now, as Cooper prepares to retire, they come together one last time for Mozart's summit with music of the Baroque. Hear Mozart's final piano concerto and his last symphonies, number 40 in G minor, and the great Jupiter. Two performances, September 27th in Skokie and September 28th at the Harris Theater. For details, visit baroque.org. We'll stay in the French mode for this piece by Johann Sebastian Bach. This is number 6 in his French suite, number 6 in E. This is Murray Pariah at the piano.

Music by Bach. We heard the French Suite No. 6 in E, performed by Murray Pariah. And now music from Danny Howard. This is a piece titled Coalescence, which she describes as on the theme of humans versus nature. The Royal Liverpool Philharmonic Orchestra is led by Pablo Urbina.

Working in a theme of humans versus nature, according to the composer, we heard Coalescence by Danny Howard, performed by the Royal Liverpool Philharmonic Orchestra. We'll continue with music of Beethoven. This is his Grosse Fugue in B-flat, Opus 133, the Dover Quartet, and its rendition is next.

0: The Dover Quartet's performance of Beethoven's Grosse Fugue in B-flat, here on Classical WFMT. 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
1: 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I'm Marilyn Ray Beyer. 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
0: Music now for Latin American Heritage Month, though I could listen to this anytime. It's a suite titled El Tropico from a ballet score Caballos de Vapor by Carlos Chavez. And we'll hear the Philharmonic Orchestra of the Americas, led by Alondra de la Parra.

The El Tropico Suite by Carlos Chavez, performed by the Philharmonic Orchestra of the Americas. 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This week, the violinist Hilary Hahn is performing with the CSO tomorrow afternoon at 1:30 and Saturday evening at Symphony Center. Hahn is featured in this next music. We'll hear the Violin Concerto in D, Opus 77 by Brahms, Hahn performing with the St. Martin's Academy, led by Sir Neville Mariner.

0: The St. Martin's Academy with Hilary Hahn, the featured soloist. We heard the Violin Concerto in D by Brahms.
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0: Music now from Chucho Valdez. This is an unexpected and terrific meeting of Afro-Cuban and classical influences titled, in fact, Mambo Influenciado. We'll hear the Sarabanda Ensemble with founder Sarah Willis featured on French horn.

Music by Chucho Valdez, we heard Mambo Influenciado, performed by the Sarabanda Ensemble. Programming on Classical WFMT originates from the René Crown Public Media Center. Next, music from the Verdi opera Don Carlos. This is Spuntato, Ecco il Dì d'Esultanza, performed by the CSO Chorus and Orchestra, conducted by Sir George Schulte.

0: An imposing performance by the Chicago Symphony Orchestra Chorus and Orchestra under the direction of Sir George Scholte. We heard music from Verdi's opera Don Carlos, titled Sputanto Ecco il Dides Untanza. 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Thank you for joining us this evening. The New York Philharmonic This Week is next.
1: The New York Philharmonic This Week is generously underwritten by the Kaplan Brothers Fund and the Audrey Love Charitable Foundation. Korean pianist Yoon Chan-Lim made history just a few years ago when he became the youngest ever gold medalist at the Van Cliburt International Piano Competition in 2022. He was only 18 years old. Since that time, he has gone on to make many important debuts around the world, including a performance of Rachmaninoff's Third Piano Concerto with conductor James Gaffigan and the New York Philharmonic in 2023. Hello, this is Alec Baldwin, and on this edition of the New York Philharmonic This Week, we'll hear Yoon Chan-Lim as soloist in the Piano Concerto No. 3 by Béla Bartók. Also on the program, the Symphony No. 2 by the oft-described American maverick Charles Ives, plus a world premiere New York Philharmonic commission by Lealehua Lanzalotti. Music director Gustavo Dudamel will conduct the New York Philharmonic this week. Lealehua Lanzalotti is a composer and multimedia artist whose works often explore dramatic expanses of color and timbre, engaging with themes of place, displacement, and layered time. A 2022 Pulitzer Prize finalist in music, her other awards include a Creative Capital Award, the Native Arts and Cultures Foundation's Shift Award, and recognition as a 2025 United States Artists Fellow. She wrote the opening work on our program on commission from the New York Philharmonic with generous support from Elizabeth and Eustace Schlichting. Titled Of Light and Stone, this piece is a sonic tribute to the composer's home state, Hawaii. Each of the four movements pays musical tribute to one of the heavenly four siblings of the 19th century Kalakaua dynasty. All four were composers, and each movement incorporates themes from their music. And now we hear Of Light and Stone by Lealehua Lanzalotti. The New York Philharmonic is conducted by its music director, Gustavo Dudamel.

of Light and Stone. That was a world premiere New York Philharmonic commission by Leilehua Lanzalotti. The conductor was Gustavo Dudamel. Though he wrote a handful of works following his time at the Budapest Conservatory, Béla Bartók was known primarily as a fine concert pianist for much of the early 20th century. He was especially celebrated for his interpretations of Bach and Liszt. This changed when Bartók, along with fellow composer Zoltán Kodály, began to travel extensively through Eastern Europe and Asia to collect folk music, a venture that blossomed from a curiosity into a full-blown research project. These efforts influenced much of the music both men would go on to write for decades to come. Bartók was certainly not the first composer to find inspiration in folk music, but he differed from his predecessors in making no attempt to civilize it. What I mean by that is that when Bartók incorporated these materials into his music, there was no softening of the spiky, percussive rhythms, no refining of the irregular melodic patterns, nor of the traditional scales that sounded strange to Western ears. In doing so, Bartók gave voice to the everyman in art music and helped revitalize harmonic practice. His third piano concerto, which we're about to hear, stands as the summation of the composer's efforts. He completed all but the last 17 measures of the concerto after losing his battle with leukemia in New York in 1945. So close was he to finishing the piece that the final measures had been sketched out and the bar lines were already drawn on the score. It was Tibor Sherley, a violist, composer, and friend to Bartók, who put the finishing touches on the work. The piece received its premiere in Philadelphia in February 1946 with Bartók's former pupil, George Shandor, as soloist. And we return to the stage at David Geffen Hall for the Piano Concerto No. 3 by Bartók. Yun Chan Lim is the soloist, and Gustavo Dudamel conducts the New York Philharmonic.

0: Yoon Chan Lim was the soloist there in the Piano Concerto No. 3 by Béla Bartók. The New York Philharmonic was conducted by Gustavo Dudamel. Coming up after a pause for station identification, our broadcast will continue with a performance of the Symphony No. 2 by Charles Ives. I'm Alec Baldwin, and you're listening to the New York Philharmonic this week.
1: 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Let's get back to the New York Philharmonic.
0: An insurance executive by day and composer only in his spare time, Charles Ives is something of an anomaly in the world of classical music. His lack of formal training, combined with a somewhat eclectic musical voice, led the traditional music establishment to look askance at his output. As such, the Second Symphony, which we're about to hear, wasn't premiered until 50 years after its completion, when it was championed by Leonard Bernstein. In fact, it was Bernstein who led the New York Philharmonic in the premiere of the Ives Second Symphony in 1951. The symphony is in five movements, and you're sure to recognize snippets of several popular patriotic songs, marches, and hymns throughout the work. These include Columbia, the Gem of the Ocean, Camp Down Races, Turkey in the Straw, America the Beautiful, and the hymn Bringing in the Sheaves. So let's now hear the Symphony No. 2 by Charles Ives. Gustavo Dudamel conducts the New York Philharmonic.

The New York Philharmonic this week is generously underwritten by the Kaplan Brothers Fund and the Audrey Love Charitable Foundation. And for now, until next time, this is Alec Baldwin wishing you good health and good music. 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

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Thanks for joining me. Music Through the Night is next.

This is Peter Van de Graaff selecting the music for you, telling you a little bit about it. If you like music from the classical period of classical music, the late 18th century, I think you'll enjoy what I have here for you. We're going to spend a bit of time in France. We have a piece in the classical style by a 20th century pianist named Dinu Lipati, a Romanian pianist composer, and we'll also hear some Haydn. Let's begin with this by French composer, actually Belgian-born, André Grétry, very successful in 18th century Paris. He wrote a lot of operas. And here's a little suite from a quite forgotten opera by Grétry called Lucile. It's with the Britannia Orchestra.

Stefan Sonderling leading the Britannia Orchestra, suite from an opera called Lucile by André Gretry. When we think of music from 18th century, we think of Mozart and Haydn, the late 18th century I'm talking about here, the classical period, so-called. But there was a lot going on in France as well. And here is a symphony by a contemporary of maybe a little bit closer to Haydn than Mozart, named François-Joseph Gosset, G-O-S-S-E-C, Symphony No. 2 in E-flat, with Stefan Sonderling and the Britannia Orchestra.

That was the Britannia Orchestra, conducted by Stefan Sanderling, and music by French composer of the late 18th century, François-Joseph Gosset, and his Symphony No. 2. This is music not from the late 18th century, but in the style thereof. It's by the 20th century Romanian pianist, composer, Dinu Lipati, his Little Concerto in the Classical Style. Luisa Boratz is the conductor with the Academy of St. Martin in the Fields, conducted by Jamie Martin.

Concertino in the Classical Style by Dinu Lipati. Luisa Boratz with the Academy of St. Martin in the Fields in that performance. Let's continue here with music from the classical period of classical music, the late 18th century, in other words. And here's some Mozart. Samuel Palafian tuba plays this aria from Don Giovanni.

The Champagne Aria, Fin Candalvino from Mozart's Don Giovanni. Samuel Pelafian played the tuba solo. And more from the classical period, this is a piano trio, the number 39 in G by Haydn with the Beaux-Arts Trio.

performance by the Beaux-Arts Trio of one of the many piano trios, in other words, for piano, violin, and cello, by Joseph Haydn, piano trio number 39 in G major. Speaking of Haydn and piano trios, late in his career, as he was in London, he arranged many Scottish folk songs for piano, trio, and voice. And here's one of them, I Love My Love. It is sung by Lorna Anderson with the Eisenstadt Piano Trio.

That was the Eisenstadt-Haydn Trio, accompanying soprano Lorna Anderson in Haydn's arrangement of a Scottish folk song, I Love My Love. 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Stay tuned for more music. My sincere hope is that you can stick around a while and enjoy music with me. I'm Peter Vandegraff, your host. We're going to hear some music inspired by children for a little bit, including a very famous work by Georges Bizet. And then we're going to continue with music from 19th century France and hear a couple of pieces which are based on melodies from one of the great operas of that period and place, Gounod's Faust. Let's begin here with this by French composer Eugène Botza. It's called The Children's Overture, and, let's just say it freely borrows from some music of Respighi you may recognize. Here is the DePaul University Wind Ensemble, Donald DeRoche conducting.

Performance there by the DePaul University Wind Ensemble, Donald DeRoche, the conductor, and music inspired by children. It's called the Children's Overture from 1964 by French composer Eugène Botza. It's a very famous collection of piano pieces by Georges Bizet called Jeux d'enfants, Children's Games, each miniature depicting a different child's game. And famously, Bizet orchestrated a few of them into a suite, but then there's a recording of the complete Jeu d'enfant orchestrated by Hershey Kay. And we're going to hear that suite now, the whole thing, with the San Francisco Ballet Orchestra conducted by Martin West.

That's originally piano music for piano four hands by Georges Bizet, called Jeux d'enfants, Children's Games. Orchestrated, some of them, by Bizet himself, but the rest orchestrated by Hershey Kay and Roy Douglas. That was the San Francisco Ballet Orchestra. Martin West was the conductor. Let's stay in 19th century France and hear right now an etude by a woman who was a teacher at the Paris Conservatory for decades. Her name was Louise Farranque, and for her students, she wrote a whole lot of etudes, including this, one of the 25 easy etudes played by Maria Stratigou.

the 10th of the 25 Easy Etudes by Louise Farranque, as recorded by pianist Maria Stratigou. We're going to focus now on a single opera from 19th century France, one of the greatest, still a standard repertoire item. It's called Faust by Charles Gounod. Let's first hear a fantasy on the waltz from Gounod's Faust, as arranged by Franz Liszt, played by Gábor Farkas.

Gábor Farkas, the pianist, and the fantasy on the waltz from Gounod's Faust. Another Faust fantasy, this by the Spanish violinist-composer Pablo de Sarasate, with Rachel Barton Pine and Patrick Sinisich.

Rachel Barton Pine and Patrick Sinisich with a fantasy on themes from Gounod's Faust by Pablo de Sarasate. Here is a very interesting a song by Charles Gounod. He wrote many songs, some of them in English. And here is one of them, sung by Felicity Lott with Graham Johnson piano.

That is not a translation. That was actually composed in English by Charles Gounod, the song The Fountain Mingles with the River. Felicity Lott, soprano, and Graham Johnson was at the piano. Stay tuned for more music ahead on WFMT Chicago 98.7 FM. 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Here's an excerpt from a work by the American composer Ellen Tafes-Willock from her Commedia dell'arte, inspired by early improvised Italian theater, comic theater, and this is depicting the character Columbine with Gabriela Diaz and the Boston Modern Orchestra Project.

Boston Modern Orchestra Project, Gil Rose, the conductor, Columbine or Columbina, from a collection of orchestral pieces depicting various characters from the Commedia dell'arte tradition. It's music of the American composer Ellen Tafes-Willock. Good to be with you. I'm Peter Van de Graaff, and I have Beethoven's Pastoral Symphony just a couple minutes ahead of us. Here's music by a younger contemporary of Beethoven, also from Germany, an opera composer named Albert Lortzing. And this is the Bavarian State Orchestra, Fritz Lehan the conductor, the overture to Lortzing's opera Der Waffenschmied, the Weaponsmithy.

That is the Overture to an Opera by a very successful early 19th century German composer, strongly influenced Wagner. His name is Albert Lortzing. Wrote some wonderful comic operas. I happen to be very partial to the operas of Lortzing. It's called Der Waffenschmied, and that's from a complete recording with Fritz Lehan leading the Bavarian State Orchestra. By his contemporary, composer primarily of songs, Karl Löwe, we hear this song, Liebesgedanken, Thoughts of Love, with Christian Elsner singing.

Liebesgedanken, Thoughts of Love by Karl Löwe, sung by Christian Elsner. We stay in early 19th century Germany for this work by Beethoven. It is the Symphony No. 6, the Pastoral Symphony, the only symphony which depicts extra-musical ideas, events in the countryside. Here is the Vienna Philharmonic, and the conductor is Andres Nelsons, Beethoven's Pastoral Symphony.

the Vienna Philharmonic in that performance, conducted by Andris Nelsons. They recorded together all of the Beethoven symphonies. That's from that set. The Symphony No. 6 in F, the Pastoral Symphony of Beethoven. This is called Question and Answer by Hugo Wolf.

Sophie Dannemann singing that song by Hugo Wolf from the Myrica Lieder, Question and Answer, with Sholto Kinnoch piano. 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Stay tuned for more music. What we have here is a little musical postcard, really, from some travels made by Sir Edward Elgar and his wife in the 1890s. On three occasions, they visited Bavaria, and as the result of his stays there, in 1896, Elgar composed the Scenes from the Bavarian Highlands, 6-part songs for chorus. And then later, he orchestrated 3 of them. We're going to hear the 3 orchestrated ones in a little bit, but first, one that is not orchestrated in its original version. It's the second of these 6 scenes, called False Love. And interestingly, Elgar's wife, Alice, wrote the words to this, although imitated or imitating Bavarian folk songs. False Love. Now we hear the Spring's sweet voice.

City of Birmingham Symphony Chorus, conducted by Simon Halsey. And that is the second of the Scenes from the Bavarian Highlands by Sir Edward Elgar. I invite you to stay with me. Peter van de Graaff here with Violin Concerto by Adam Khachaturian, which will be our featured work. But right now we have the three Bavarian dances, which were arranged from the Scenes from the Bavarian Highlands by Sir Edward Elgar, which he composed after a number of trips down there in delightful times. This is the English String Orchestra, directed by William Boughton.

English Symphony Orchestra conducted by William Boughton, and The Three Bavarian Dances by Sir Edward Elgar, originally arranged from his six pieces from the Bavarian Highlands for chorus and piano. And before we get to the Khachaturian Violin Concerto in just a moment, a little bit more from the Tyrol, from the southern mountainous region of Germany. This is by a composer named Rummel, and Lars Rohs plays the Tyrolienne.

A little Bavarian dance there called the Tyrolienne by a composer named Rummel, Lars Roos pianist. The Violin Concerto by the Armenian composer Adam Khachaturian. This was composed for David Oistrakh. In this recording, which was made in 2004 in Moscow, we hear Yulia Fischer and the Russian National Orchestra under the direction of Yakov Kreitzberg.

Autumn Khachaturian's Violin Concerto from 1940. Yulia Fischer was our soloist. Yakov Kreitzberg conducted the accompanying Russian National Orchestra. This is David Russell playing guitar now, and music by Juan Dalza flourished around 1508. The title of the piece is Piva.

David Russell playing guitar. And that was originally a piece for the lute by a composer named Juan Ambrosio Dalza, published in Venice in 1508. The title of the piece is Piva. Stay tuned for more music ahead on WFMT Chicago 98.7 FM. 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Two of the greatest pianist composers of the 19th century represented here. Chopin, in a moment, we'll be hearing his cello sonata. And we first have Franz Liszt. Played by Leslie Howard, this is a hymn.

Leslie Howard was the pianist, and that is one of the Litanies of Maria by Franz Liszt from 1847, a hymn. Peter Van de Graaff here with the very last major work by Chopin. Every single piece that Chopin wrote includes piano in some way, in this case, joined by a cello. And it's the cello sonata in G minor, although Chopin does call it the sonata for piano and cello, Opus 65. This is a recording by Zara Nelsova, piano, and Grant Johannesson, piano.

Chopin composed that music. In fact, that was his last major work. Zara Nelsova was the cellist, Grant Johannesson the pianist, and Chopin's G minor piano and cello sonata. Before we hear Hugo Wolf's Italian serenade, here's something from his Italian songbook. Mein Liebster ist so klein, my sweetheart is so small, sung by Irmgard Seyfried with Eric Verba at the piano.

Irmgard Seyfried singing from Hugo Wolf's Italian Songbook. I've lined up here a few Italian serenades for you. Donizetti and Rossini among the composers. But first, the Italian Serenade by Hugo Wolf, which he composed for string quartet. We'll hear it played here by a full orchestra of strings, the Berlin Philharmonic, led by Semyon Buchkov.

The Italian Serenade by German composer Hugo Wolf, who focused his career mostly on writing songs, but that's one of the relatively few examples of his instrumental music. We heard the Berlin Philharmonic Strings, Semyon Buchkov, the conductor, music originally just for string quartet. Let's continue with Italian serenades. We actually have a couple of serenades by Italian composers who were famous for their operas. Let's begin with Gaetano Donizetti and the Serenade for Clarinet and Guitar. Dieter Klöcker is the clarinetist, and he's a man who has researched and rediscovered so much music for the clarinet. He's joined by guitarist Sonia Prunbauer.

Dieter Klöcker playing the clarinet there, with Sonja Prunbauer on the guitar, and music by Gaetano Donizetti, famous for his operas, his Serenade. Now, why would Donizetti write a serenade for clarinet and guitar? Well, his brother was apparently a very fine clarinetist. It's thought that perhaps he even helped Gaetano with that piece. I've been hearing Italian serenades, and we have one more here by another composer who is famous for his operas, in fact, from the time of Donizetti. This is by Gioachino Rossini, 5 years older than Donizetti. And this serenade for small orchestra was written around 1823, so this is the same year that Rossini wrote his Semiramide, and also the same year as Rossini's first triumphant visit to Paris. He called this, as I say, a serenade, but it's really a set of variations, and each of the variations show off a different instrument in the orchestra: violin, viola, oboe, flute, English horn, and cello, and then all the instruments come together at the end. This is a performance by I Solisti Veneti, soloists of Venice, Claudio Scimone conducting, and the Serenade in E-flat for small orchestra by Rossini.

and that is virtually unknown, Gioachino Rossini. We heard I Soristi Veneti, directed by Claudio Simone, and Rossini called that his Serenade in E-flat from 1823. And from there to the Italian songbook of Hugo Wolf, as we listen to the song which translates, "Already I have stretched myself out in bed, these tired limbs of mine."

from the Italian songbook by Hugo Wolf, Dietrich Fischer-Dieskau with pianist Eric Verba. 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Stay tuned for more music. I do hope you're well. I'm Peter Fantigraf, and I put together what I think is a nice collection of music here. We have some Bach, a couple of pieces, both of them featuring solo instrument and ensemble. And we're going to listen to later on some Handel with some Onegger in between. One of the works by Bach will be the two violin concerto in D minor, and we'll also hear the two violin sonatina by Onegger and his summer pastoral. Right now we have Alison Balsam trumpet with friends, and this is the Agnus Dei, the Lamb of God, from the Mass in B minor by Bach.

originally sung music, the Agnus Dei, Lamb of God, from the B minor Mass by Johann Sebastian Bach. That was Alison Balsam playing trumpet. Alina Ibragimova was the violinist. Alistair Ross played the organ. The music is by Bach here, a two-violin concerto in D minor. We're going to hear a two-violin sonatina without accompaniment by Onegger in a little while. But right now we have period instruments used or played on by Sigisvald Kuijken and Lucie van Dahl with La Petite Bande in this concerto by Bach.

The Double Concerto, Concerto for Two Violins and Orchestra in D Minor by Johann Sebastian Bach, performed on period instruments. The orchestra was La Petite Bande. The two soloists were Sigisfald Kauken and Lucie Fondal. Now, let's take away the orchestra. We just have two violins, and we're going to hear a work by the Swiss composer Arthur Honegger from 1920. Interesting piece here. This is a sonatina, little sonata. It's a short work for two violins. It was premiered by Honegger playing one violin and Darius Mio playing the other. And he said that the public was so harsh in its reception of the two performers of this work. Honegger said, "That night, both of us gave up playing the instrument of Paganini, and they never played the violin again." Well, here we have father and son duo, Igor and David Oistrakh.

Music from 1920 by Artur Onegger, performed by the father-son duo of David and Igor Oistrakh. That's the Sonatina. And that was dedicated to Darius Mio and first performed with Onegger and Mio as the two violinists. Here's a piece now called the Sarabande, written right at exactly the same time as that, and part of the album of Les Six, of which Onegger and Mio were both members. Sarabande, played by Annette Middelbake.

Annette Middelbeek playing that music by Arthur Honegger. The Sarabande, which is a typically Baroque dance form, that one composed in 1920. Handel up ahead, and a little more by Honegger, a symphonic poem of his called the Pastoral d'été, the Summer Pastoral. And this was also written in 1920, although very different from the sonatina we just heard. Here is Tomasz Vacsory and the Bournemouth Sinfonietta.

The Summer Pastoral from 1920 by Arthur Honegger. Bournemouth Sinfonietta, directed by Tomas Vacheri. Let's go to some Handel next. And one of the Concerti Grossi, concerto for solo instruments, sometimes playing by themselves, sometimes with the body of the orchestra. This is from the Opus 6 collection of 12, and we'll hear the 11th of the set, performed by the Northern Sinfonia of England, conducted by George Malcolm.

George Malcolm and the Northern Sinfonia of England, with some music by George Frederick Handel, excerpting there from the Concerti Grossi Opus 6. There's a 12 in the set. We heard the number 11 in A. This is by Johann Pachelbel, a toccata played by Doug Bush.

0: Douglas Bush at the organ, and he performed some music of Johann Pachelbel, a toccata in E minor. That brings us to the end of this edition of WFMT Through the Night. Here's Jan Weller with the WFMT Morning Program.
1: 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A federal judge has ordered the Kennedy Center to provide 30 days' notice before making any major physical changes to the building, including demolishing it, as President Trump has threatened. Earlier, the Kennedy Center's executive director said that he closed it temporarily due to what he called acute risks to public safety because of what he said was structural deterioration of the building. The U.S. Postal Service has stopped developing a controversial computer system that was being used in President Trump's effort to limit mail-in voting. This week, the Supreme Court rejected the president's executive order to create state citizenship lists of eligible voters, and the computer system faced accusations that it was riddled with errors. Concerns remain about postmark delays affecting mail-in ballots, and the Postmaster General has urged voters to submit their ballots early. President Trump is withdrawing his nomination of Lance Schroyer, a former Oklahoma State Trooper, to lead the Immigration and Customs Enforcement Agency. Schroyer is close to Homeland Security Secretary Mark Wayne Mullen, but he has little experience with immigration. A federal immigration officer charged with shooting a Venezuelan man during the immigration crackdown in Minneapolis this year made a brief first appearance before a Minnesota judge yesterday. Christian Castro faces a separate hearing today in federal court on charges that he lied to investigators about the shooting. And the man who sprayed vinegar at Democratic U.S. Representative Ilhan Omar during a Minneapolis town hall has been sentenced to 14 months in prison. Representative Omar was not hurt in the attack. Former U.S. Senator John Kyle, who represented Arizona in both chambers of Congress over nearly three decades, has died at the age of 84. He had been suffering from dementia. And Michael Sweetney, who played four seasons in the NBA with the New York Knicks and the Bulls, has died at the age of 43. In baseball yesterday, the White Sox tied with Cleveland to return to first place in the AL Central with a 3-1 win over the Detroit Tigers. And the Cubs were off yesterday. In the WNBA, the Washington Mystics beat the Chicago Sky 110-80. 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
1: We have a pretty nice but cloudy day ahead of us today, and then it's going to get rainy over the weekend, perhaps quite heavily rainy in certain parts. Today, mostly cloudy skies are expected with highs in the lower 70s. And then we have a chance of showers and thunderstorms after midnight tonight with lows around 60. And thunderstorms are likely tomorrow morning with showers and a slight chance of thunderstorms in the afternoon and highs in the mid-70s. A continuing chance of thunderstorms Saturday evening. And then showers and a slight chance of thunderstorms after midnight. Showers are likely on Sunday again with a slight chance of thunderstorms and highs in the upper 60s. We are in the upper 60s right now with 66 degrees at O'Hare under partly cloudy skies, 69 at the lakefront where it's mostly cloudy. 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It's 4 minutes after 6 on this Friday morning. It's the 18th of September, and I'm Jan Weller. Happy to have you with me to start the weekend here on Classical WFMT. And we start with a little suite by the British composer Richard Rodney Bennett, often confused with the American composer Robert Russell Bennett. This is Richard Rodney Bennett's Little Suite, performed by the Royal Ballet Sinfonia, conducted by Gavin Sutherland.

A Little Suite by Richard Rodney Bennett, played by the Royal Ballet Sinfonia, conducted by Gavin Sutherland. Programming on Classical WFMT originates from the Rene Crown Public Media Center. It's 14 after 6, and next we have music by two different English composers named Arnold, although as far as we can tell, they were not related. The first is Samuel Arnold, who was a 17th century composer, and we're going to hear the Dance of the Pirates from Polly, which was an English ballad opera, actually originally composed by Johann Pepusch on a libretto by John Gay and meant to be a sequel to Gay's The Beggar's Opera, but Arnold completely renovated and changed it for its eventual premiere. So here is the Dance of the Pirates by Samuel Arnold. It's played by the Aradia Ensemble.

Music of the early English composer Samuel Arnold, the Dance of the Pirates, or at least it's billed that way, seems like it was a series of dances, actually, from the opera Polly. And we heard them performed by the Aradia Ensemble, directed by Kevin Mallon. This is Classical WFMT, and here are some more dances. These are some Scottish dances written by another English composer named Arnold, Malcolm Arnold. He comes from centuries later, and as far as we know, the two are not related, but they certainly share a tradition. Here are the four Scottish dances by Malcolm Arnold, played by the Boston Pops, conducted by Keith Lockhart.

The Four Scottish Dances of Malcolm Arnold, obviously stylized versions of those folk dances, played by the Boston Pops Orchestra, conducted by Keith Lockhart. Arnold wrote a lot of dances, a couple of sets of English dances, some Irish dances, some Cornish dances, and on. You're listening to Classical WFMT. It's 6:30 on this Friday morning, the 18th of September. And it's going to be a mostly cloudy day with highs in the lower 70s, and then it's going to get rainy again and stay that way through the weekend pretty much. We have a chance of showers and thunderstorms after midnight tonight, and thunderstorms are likely tomorrow morning, with showers and a slight chance of thunderstorms in the afternoon tomorrow with highs in the mid-70s. And there is a chance of stormy weather on Saturday night as well. On Sunday, showers are likely with a slight chance of thunderstorms and highs cooler in the upper 60s. It's dropped a bit at the airport. It's now 64 degrees there, partly cloudy still. It's mostly cloudy at the lakefront where it's 68 degrees. I'm Jan Weller with you on this Friday morning until 10 o'clock here on Classical WFMT. And here is a piece that Haydn wrote for his second successful trip to London. It's the first of his four London trios, scored for two flutes and cello. The flutists here are Bernard Goldberg and Jeffrey Kaner, and they're joined by cellist Lauren Mallory Hampton.

One of the London trios by Haydn, the first of four, played by flutists Bernard Goldberg and Jeffrey Kaner and cellist Lauren Mallory Hampton. You're listening to Classical WFMT. It's 20 minutes before 7 o'clock. See the Joffrey Ballet in John Neumeier's Lilium, a theatrical masterpiece about love, regret, and one final chance at redemption. The story that inspired Rodgers and Hammerstein's Carousel, Lilium features an evocative score by Academy Award winner Michel Legrand and a live 16-piece jazz band on stage, making this a cinematic production that's not to be missed. It's on stage through the 27th. Get your tickets today at the Joffrey Ballet website, joffrey.org. Some Schubert now, as we hear the fourth movement of his octet, a major chamber work. It's about an hour long in its entirety. The fourth movement is a set of variations on a theme, and it's played by clarinetist Sabina Meyer and friends. I'll identify all of them on the way out.

The fourth movement of Schubert's Octet, set of variations on a theme. They were played by clarinetist Sabina Meyer with hornist Bruno Schneider, bassoonist Dag Jensen, double bassist Knut Erik Sundqvist, and the Modigliani Quartet. This is Classical WFMT. It's about 6 minutes before 7 o'clock, and we'll have a news update for you at the top of the hour. And taking us there, the second movement, a scherzo, from the third Concerto Symphonique by Henry Charles Liethoff. The pianist is Peter Donahoe.

0: pianist Peter Donohoe in the Scherzo from Henry Charles Lietoff's second concerto symphonique, third actually, his third concerto symphonique. He wrote, I think, five of them all together, and they're all kind of sparkling works like that. That was the Scherzo, the second movement. And the orchestra was the BBC Scottish Symphony Orchestra, conducted by Andrew Litton. It's 7 o'clock, and you're listening to Classical WFMT Chicago on 98.7 FM HD1, WFMT.com, and the WFMT mobile app. And here is the news at this hour, presented by Clifford Law Offices, serving Chicago for 40 years. Warren Buffett is stepping down as chairman of Berkshire Hathaway after serving in the role for more than 50 years. The company said the 96-year-old Buffett will become chairman emeritus, and his son Howard will become Berkshire Hathaway's new chairman. Hundreds of thousands of Iranians are rallying in the biggest government-organized show of defiance since the Iran war began. State media had encouraged people to join the campaign, and the head of Iran's Revolutionary Guard said that over 600,000 had registered to participate. A federal judge has ordered the Kennedy Center to provide 30 days' notice before making any major physical changes to the building, including demolishing it, as President Trump has threatened. Earlier, the Kennedy Center's executive director said that he closed the center temporarily due to what he called acute risks to public safety because of what he said was structural deterioration of the building. The U.S. Postal Service has stopped developing a controversial computer system that was being used in President Trump's effort to limit mail voting. This week, the Supreme Court rejected the president's executive order creating state citizenship lists of eligible voters, and the computer system had faced accusations it was riddled with errors. Concerns remain about postmark delays affecting mail-in ballots, and the Postmaster General has urged voters to submit their ballots early. Former U.S. Senator John Kyle, who represented Arizona in both chambers of Congress over nearly three decades, has died at the age of 84. He'd been suffering from dementia. And Michael Sweetney, who played four seasons in the NBA with the New York Knicks and the Chicago Bulls, has died at the age of 43. In baseball, the White Sox are now tied with Cleveland for first place in the AL Central after beating the Detroit Tigers 3-1. The Cubs were off yesterday. And in the WNBA, the Chicago Sky lost to the Washington Mystics 110-80. 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
0: It's going to be a mostly cloudy and kind of humid day with highs, though, fairly temperate in the lower 70s. Then a chance of showers and thunderstorms developing after midnight, with lows around 60 tonight, and we're heading into a wet weekend. Thunderstorms are likely tomorrow morning, and tomorrow afternoon we're expecting showers and a slight chance of thunderstorms with highs in the mid-70s. A continuing chance of thunderstorms on Saturday evening, with showers and a slight chance of thunderstorms expected after midnight on Saturday. Showers are likely on Sunday again, with a slight chance of thunderstorms and highs in the upper 60s. It's currently 65 degrees at O'Hare and mostly cloudy at the airport, mostly cloudy at the lakefront as well, where it's 68 degrees. 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It's the 18th of September, and I'm Jan Weller with you until 10 here on Classical WFMT.

Some Chabrier on this Friday morning. That was the Danse Slave from Le Roi Malgré Lui, The King Despite Himself, Chabrier's opera. Ernest Dansermet conducted the Suisse Romande Orchestra on classical WFMT. Art Song Chicago invites you to Songs of the Earth, part of their annual Collaborative Works Festival, September 23rd through the 26th, at Roosevelt University's Gons Hall. This annual celebration of art song will be themed to humanity's complex relationship with the natural world. Don't miss The Secret Garden on Wednesday, September 23rd, featuring music and poetry spanning nearly four centuries by composers that include Schubert, Brahms, Rachmaninoff, and many more. For tickets and details, visit the website artsongchicago.com. And here's some tango. Astor Piazzolla's Tango Suite, played by guitarists Sergio and Odair Assad, for whom the piece was written, in fact. They're joined by cellist Yo-Yo Ma.

0: The Tango Suite by Astor Piazzolla, played by the people for which it was written, guitarist Sergio and Odair Assad, and they were joined in this version of it by cellist Yo-Yo Ma. 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
1: 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The inimitable songwriter who wrote 75 Septembers has now celebrated her own 75th birthday. 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I'm Marilyn Ray Beyer. 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
0: Carl's Almanac coming up in just a few minutes at 7:30. And in the meantime, here's an overture by Ermanno Vilfarrari to his opera known as La Dama Boba, which roughly translates to Lady Nitwit. Here is the Academy of St. Martin in the Fields, directed by Sir Neville Mariner.

0: The overture to a comic opera by Armando Villaferrari, known as La Doma Boba, actually. Or is it La Dama Boba? Sorry, we've getting the vowels mixed up there. La Dama Boba is the name of the opera. The Academy of St. Martin in the Fields, directed by Sir Neville Mariner. 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After a look at the weather forecast, it's going to be dry today, it looks like, but getting pretty wet starting overnight tonight and continuing right through the weekend. A chance of showers and thunderstorms after midnight tonight, and showers are likely tomorrow morning. Actually, a chance of thunderstorms tomorrow morning, with showers and a slight chance of thunderstorms in the afternoon and highs in the mid-70s. Then a chance of thunderstorms on Saturday evening as well. If you're planning on going out, that may complicate matters. Showers are likely on Sunday as well, with a slight chance of thunderstorms and highs in the upper 60s. It's 64 degrees right now at O'Hare Airport and 67 at the lakefront, and mostly cloudy at both of those locations.
1: Good morning and welcome to this Friday edition of Carl's Almanac here on WFMT. It's a Friday morning, September 18th. Just one musical birthday today, that of the Australian-born composer Arthur Benjamin, maybe best known as the composer of a little ditty called Jamaican Rumba, or maybe for a piece called the Storm Clouds Cantata. Now, I'll bet you don't recognize that title, but that's the music used in that very dramatic scene in Alfred Hitchcock's film, The Man Who Knew Too Much. It's the music being performed at a concert in Royal Albert Hall right before an assassination attempt. This morning, we are going to hear four short pieces by Arthur Benjamin, four fanfares. First is Fanfare for a Festive Occasion, and then the other three were all written for the coronation of Queen Elizabeth in 1953. Fanfare for a State Occasion, for a Brilliant Occasion, and for a Gala Occasion. The Locke Brass Consort, playing music by Arthur Benjamin.

The Locke Brass Consort, led by James Stobart, in four fanfares by Arthur Benjamin, brought to you by Carl on his almanac this morning here on Classical WFMT. The Milwaukee Symphony Orchestra presents season-opening fanfare tonight and tomorrow night at the Bradley Symphony Center. Conductor Michael Zonderling leads the MSO in Tchaikovsky's Symphony No. 5 and Aaron Copland's Fanfare for the Common Man. Tickets are available by calling 414-291-7605 or by going to the Milwaukee Symphony website, which is mso.org. We have a recording conducted by Michael Zonderling this morning. This is the finale of Felix Draeseke's Piano Concerto in E-flat major, featuring pianist Marcus Becker and the Berlin Radio Symphony Orchestra, conducted by Michael Zonderling.

The finale of a piano concerto by Felix Dreyzicka, the German romantic composer. Marcus Becker was the pianist with the Berlin Radio Symphony Orchestra, conducted by Michael Zonderling. And Maestro Zonderling is going to be leading the Milwaukee Symphony Orchestra in its season opening concerts tonight and tomorrow night at the Radley Symphony Center. Those programs will include Tchaikovsky's Fifth Symphony and Copland's Fanfare for the Common Man. 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And Yom Kippur, the holiest day of the Jewish year, begins this Sunday at sunset. And here is something in anticipation of the occasion. This is a piece by Ernest Bloch, who often drew upon his Jewish background for inspiration. This piece, Abodah, a Yom Kippur Melody, is played by violinist Don B. and pianist Amy Young.

Avodah, a Yom Kippur melody by Ernest Bloch, played by violinist Don B. And pianist Amy Young. Yom Kippur begins this Sunday evening at sunset. And we close the hour here on Classical WFMT with some contemplative music by Tchaikovsky, the Andante Cantabile, played by cellist Stephen Isserlis and the Chamber Orchestra of Europe.

The Andante Cantabile of Tchaikovsky, the second movement of his string quartet number 1, but usually heard on its own, as we just have, in a version for a fuller string orchestra. Stephen Isserlis was featured there. He was the cellist with the Chamber Orchestra of Europe under John Elliott Gardner. It's 8 o'clock, and you're listening to classical WFMT Chicago, 98.7 FM, HD1, WFMT.com, and the WFMT mobile app. And here is a summary of the news. Warren Buffett is stepping down as chairman of Berkshire Hathaway after serving in the role for more than 50 years. The company said the 96-year-old Buffett will become chairman emeritus, and his son Howard will become Berkshire Hathaway's new chairman. A federal judge has ordered the Kennedy Center to provide 30 days' notice before making any major physical changes to the building, including demolishing it, as President Trump has threatened. Earlier, the Kennedy Center's executive director said that he has closed it temporarily due to what he called acute risks to public safety because of what he said was structural deterioration of the building. The Postal Service has stopped developing a controversial computer system that was being used in President Trump's efforts to limit mail voting. This week, the Supreme Court rejected the president's executive order, which was meant to create state citizenship lists of eligible voters. And the computer system faced accusations that it was riddled with errors. Concerns remain about postmark delays affecting mail-in ballots, and the Postmaster General has urged voters to submit their ballots early. President Trump is withdrawing his nomination of Lance Schroyer, a former Oklahoma State Trooper, to lead the Immigration and Customs Enforcement Agency. Schroyer was close to, or is close to, Homeland Security Secretary Mark Wayne Mullen, but he has little experience with immigration. The man who sprayed vinegar on Democratic U.S. Representative Ilhan Omar during a Minneapolis town hall has been sentenced to 14 months in prison. Omar was not hurt in the attack. And former U.S. Senator John Kyle, who represented Arizona in both chambers of Congress over nearly 3 decades, has died at the age of 84. He had been suffering from dementia. Michael Sweetney, who played 4 seasons in the NBA with the New York Knicks and the Chicago Bulls, has died at the age of 43. In baseball yesterday, the White Sox are back tied for first place with Cleveland in the AL Central after a 3-1 win over the Detroit Tigers. The Cubs were off yesterday. And in women's basketball, the Washington Mystics beat the Chicago Sky 110-80. We are expecting a wet weekend, although the rain isn't expected to start until late tonight, but you'll wake up to thunderstorms in the morning, most likely, with showers and a slight chance of thunderstorms tomorrow afternoon and highs in the mid-70s, and also a chance of thunderstorms on Saturday evening, with more showers and a slight chance of thunderstorms after midnight. On Sunday, showers are likely again, with a slight chance of thunderstorms and highs in the upper 60s. It's currently 65 degrees at O'Hare and 66 at the lakefront, with mostly cloudy skies throughout the Chicago area. 3 after 8 now on this Friday morning, the 18th of September. I'm Jan Weller with you for another couple of hours here on Classical WFMT.

The finale of a piano concerto by Giancarlo Menotti, best known for his operas, including Amahl and the Night Visitors, my favorite. That was pianist Earl Wilde with the Symphony of the Air, conducted by George Mester, in the finale of Menotti's piano concerto in F. Interestingly, the same key as George Gershwin's. I wonder if that was deliberate. 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Join New Philharmonic, conducted by Maestro Kirk Muspratt, for Musica Italiana Dolce at the Mackinac Arts Center. 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It's an experience of Italy's most beloved music, September 26th and 27th. For tickets, visit atthemac.org. Let's take a desert holiday now with composer Ron Nelson, who was born in Joliet, as you may know. Here is Sonoran Desert Holiday by Ron Nelson, played by the Dallas Wind Symphony.

So, Norrin Desert Holiday, music of Ron Nelson, performed by the Dallas Wind Symphony, conducted by Jerry Junkin. It's 25 minutes after 8 on this Friday morning. You're listening to Classical WFMT. And now back to urban life. This is a piece by Aaron Copland called The New City. It comes from a score that he wrote for a documentary about urban planning. And it's played here by the EOS Orchestra, conducted by Jonathan Sheffer.

The New City from The City. Aaron Copland's music for a documentary about urban planning and the social impacts of industrialization. It was premiered at the 1939 New York World's Fair. And that performance of The City was by the EOS Orchestra, conducted by Jonathan Scheffer. It's 8:30, and you're listening to Classical WFMT. We're supposed to have a mostly cloudy day, but at the moment, it's kind of sunny in certain areas, and it looks like it may stay that way for the rest of the morning. But then it should be clouding up again, and we have another chance of rain developing overnight tonight, and it looks like a wet weekend after that. Highs today are expected to reach the lower 70s, with lows tonight around 60. Tomorrow, thunderstorms are likely in the morning, with showers and a slight chance of thunderstorms in the afternoon and highs in the mid-70s. A chance of thunderstorms on Saturday evening as well, with showers and a slight chance of thunderstorms after midnight and lows in the lower 60s. Showers are likely on Sunday as well, with a slight chance of thunderstorms and highs in the upper 60s. Right now, it's partly sunny at O'Hare Airport, 64 degrees, and it's mostly cloudy still at the lakefront, where it's 66. All this week at 8:30 in the morning and 6 in the evening, WFMT has been saluting music of the Baroque with some of our favorite recordings by the group. Don't miss Music of the Baroque performing an all-Mozart program featuring his last two symphonies, 40 and 41, and his last piano concerto, number 27. The concerts take place September 27th in Skokie and September 28th at the Harris Theater in downtown Chicago. Get your tickets today at their website, baroque.org. We're going to hear a couple of performances of the music of Handel by Music of the Baroque. The first is La Réjouissance, a movement of music for the Royal Fireworks, recorded in concert back in 2021. And we'll follow that with the Hallelujah Chorus from Messiah, and that was recorded during the Water Music Concert on the Chicago River from last year. It took place again this year, but this is from 2025. So, Music of Handel featuring Music of the Baroque, conducted by Jane Glover.

Performing while floating on the Chicago River, that was Music of the Baroque led by Jane Glover in the Hallelujah Chorus from Handel's Messiah, with the surrounding audience joining in. And before that, another piece by Handel from Music for the Royal Fireworks, La Réjouissance, also performed by Music of the Baroque under Jane Glover, and that came from a concert in 2021. Music of the Baroque is giving an all-Mozart program to open their season, September 27th in Skokie, September 28th at the Harris Theater, featuring Mozart's last two symphonies and his final piano concerto. Get your tickets at their website, baroque.org. This is Classical WFMT. It's 39 minutes after 8 o'clock, and I'm Jan Weller with you until 10 on this Friday morning, the 18th of September. We'll have another look at the news for you at 9 o'clock. Right now, a sonata for brass quintet by John Cheatham. It's played by the Gaudete Brass.

The Gaudete Brass playing a sonata for brass quintet by John Cheatham on Classical WFMT. It's 8 minutes before 9 o'clock, and we'll have one last look at the news for you at the top of the hour. In the meantime, here is the overture to Scott Joplin's ragtime opera, Tremonitia.

The overture to Scott Joplin's ragtime opera, Treemonisha. It was performed by the Paragon Ragtime Orchestra, conducted by Rick Benjamin. And you heard it on classical WFMT Chicago, 98.7 FM, HD1, WFMT.com, and on the WFMT mobile app. It's 9 o'clock, and here is one last look at the news on this Friday morning, brought to you by Irwin Law.

Warren Buffett is stepping down as chairman of Berkshire Hathaway after serving in the role for more than 50 years. The company said that the 96-year-old Buffett will become chairman emeritus and his son Howard will become Berkshire Hathaway's new chairman. A federal judge has ordered the Kennedy Center to provide 30 days' notice before making any major physical changes to the building, including demolishing it, as President Trump has threatened to do. Earlier, the Kennedy Center's executive director said that he closed it temporarily due to what he called acute risks to public safety because of what he said was structural deterioration of the building. The U.S. Postal Service has stopped developing a controversial computer system that was being used in President Trump's effort to limit mail voting. This week, the Supreme Court rejected the president's executive order to create state citizenship lists of eligible voters, and the computer system had faced accusations that it was riddled with errors. Concerns remain about postmark delays affecting mail-in ballots, and the Postmaster General has urged voters to submit their ballots early to make sure that they do get counted. Hundreds of thousands of Iranians are rallying in the biggest government-organized show of defiance since the Iran war began. State media had encouraged people to join the campaign, and the head of Iran's Revolutionary Guard said that over 600,000 people had registered to participate in the demonstrations. Former U.S. Senator John Kyle, who represented Arizona in both chambers of Congress over nearly three decades, has died at the age of 84. He had been suffering from dementia. Michael Sweetney, who played four seasons in the NBA with the New York Knicks and then the Chicago Bulls, has died at the age of 43. In baseball, the White Sox tied with Cleveland for first place in the AL Central with a 3-1 win over the Detroit Tigers. The Cubs were off yesterday. In the WNBA, the Washington Mystics beat the Chicago Sky by a score of 110-80. Looks like it's going to be a wet weekend in the Chicago area, but we're going to stay dry today, although mostly cloudy for the most part, but we're getting some sun right now. We're expecting highs in the lower 70s today, then a chance of showers and thunderstorms after midnight tonight with lows around 60. Thunderstorms are likely tomorrow morning, with showers and a slight chance of thunderstorms expected in the afternoon and highs in the mid-70s. That chance of thunderstorms will continue into the evening. So if you're going out tomorrow night, you'll need to take an umbrella at least. We're also expecting showers on Sunday with a chance of thunderstorms and highs in the upper 60s. Right now it's 65 degrees and partly sunny at O'Hare Airport, 66 and partly sunny at the lakefront in Chicago. It's 9:04 now on this Friday morning. I'm Jan Weller with you for another hour here on Classical WFMT. We've got some Schubert and Haydn coming up later in the hour. But right now, music by Ravel that was inspired by Schubert. The Valse Noble et Sentimental, Noble and Sentimental Waltzes by Ravel. They're performed here by the Cleveland Orchestra, conducted by Pierre Boulez.

Valse Noble and Valse Noble et Sentimental by Maurice Ravel, Noble and Sentimental Waltzes. Pierre Boulez conducted the Cleveland Orchestra. This is Classical WFMT. It's 20 minutes after 9 o'clock. NEIU presents another shining season of their Jewel Box series. 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Lauded as exquisite by the Philadelphia Inquirer, Michelle Kahn is one of the most sought-after artists of her generation, with recent engagements including the Chicago Symphony and the Los Angeles Philharmonic. You can find tickets and details at the website neiu.edu/tickets. The Jewel Box Series, Intimate Performances of Classical Music. Again, that web address is neiu.edu/tickets. Ravel named his Noble and Sentimental Waltzes after similarly titled collections of waltzes by Schubert, and we're going to hear one of them now, the 12 Valse Noble, Deutsch number 969. They're played by pianist Michel d'Alberto.

Pianist Michel d'Alberto performing the 12 Valses Nobles, Noble Waltzes, by Franz Schubert. He wrote some sentimental ones as well, and both sets inspired Maurice Ravel to write his Valse Noble et Sentimentale, which we heard just a few minutes ago. 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Programming on Classical WFMT is presented in part through the generous support of Sylvia Neal and Daniel Fischel. It's 25 minutes before 10 o'clock. I'm Jan Weller with you until 10. And we have a Haydn symphony now, one of his many. He wrote 104 officially. This is an early one, number 16, played by the Basel Chamber Orchestra, conducted by Giovanni Antonini.

Haydn's 16th Symphony out of 104, played by the Basel Chamber Orchestra, conducted by Giovanni Antonini. You're listening to Classical WFMT. It's 11 minutes before 10 o'clock. He seduced, he deceived, and it cost him everything. Mozart's Don Giovanni brings sharp wit, high drama, and one of opera's most infamous anti-heroes to the Lyric Opera of Chicago stage. Christian Van Horn, praised by Opera Today for a voice that can shake the heavens, stars in Robert Fall's gripping, unforgettable production of Don Giovanni. Find out what happens when grand opera at its best meets a character at his worst, October 10th through November 1st. Get tickets at the Lyric Opera website, lyricopera.org. Christina Lynn is in for Lisa again today. She'll be in a few minutes. I'm Jan Weller, and I'll leave you this morning with music of the Dutch composer Henriette Bosmans. This is the opening movement of her piano trio, played by the Brundabar Ensemble.

The first movement of a piano trio by the Dutch composer Henriette Bosmans. Brundibar Ensemble performed it on classical WFMT Chicago, 98.7 FM, HD1, WFMT.com, and on the WFMT mobile app. I'm Jan Weller. I hope you have a great weekend, and I'll be back with you on Monday. Christina Lynn is in next. She's sitting in once again for Lisa Flynn. And to begin her program today, music of Anthony Holborn. Here's a suite of dances by that Renaissance composer, played by the Philadelphia Brass Ensemble.

Beginning the midday, all the way back during the time of Queen Elizabeth I, with a Renaissance suite by Anthony Holborn, played by the Philadelphia Brass Ensemble. And with that, a very good Friday morning to you all tuning in right now. Glad to know you're out there, as I'm looking forward to sharing some great classical music as we make our way to the weekend. I'm Christina Lin, here filling in once again for Lisa Flynn today. 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Programming on Classical WFMT originates from the Renee Crown Public Media Center and continues next with Florence Price, music from 1929. It's her string quartet in G major, considered unfinished with just two movements surviving. We'll hear them both now performed by the Pacifica Quartet.

Classical WFMT. I hadn't heard that piece in quite a while, and really lovely writing for strings by Florence Price and her string quartet in G major, performed by the Pacifica Quartet. Florence Price with strong ties to Chicago. She moved here in 1927 and lived here all the way until her death in 1953, and strong ties to the Chicago Symphony Orchestra, who we'll hear from next. Two dames, one final concert. For decades, Dame Jane Glover and legendary pianist Dame Imogen Cooper have shared a remarkable musical friendship. Now, as Cooper prepares to retire, they come together one last time for Mozart's Summit with music of the Baroque. Hear Mozart's final piano concerto and his last symphonies, Symphony No. 40 in G minor and The Great Jupiter. Two performances, September 27th in Skokie and September 28th at the Harris Theater. For details, visit their website, baroque.org. That takes us to 10:30 this morning on Classical WFMT. This is music by Franz Liszt. In the 1840s, he invented a new kind of music called the tone poem, a one-movement orchestral work inspired by stories sometimes and pictures or ideas. This is the third of a total of 13 symphonic poems that he wrote. It's called Le Prélude, performed by the Chicago Symphony Orchestra, led by Sir George Schulte.

A symphonic poem of Franz Liszt, number 3 of his 13 tone poems. That one is called Les Préludes, inspired by the poetry of French writer and statesman Alphonse de Lamartine. And that was a performance from the CSO, led by Sir George Schulte, recorded in Salzburg in 1992. Young classical musicians throughout the country are invited to apply for the Young Arts 2027 National Arts Competition. 15 to 18-year-old visual, literary, and performing artists can receive cash awards of up to $10,000, mentorship from renowned artists, national recognition, and a lifetime of creative and professional support. The application deadline is Tuesday, October 6th at 8 p.m. Eastern Time. 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Here we have the Nocturne in G minor by Chopin. This is Opus 37, number 1, performed by Maria Tipo on Classical WFMT.

Music inspired by Evening Time. It's a nocturne by Frédéric Chopin, his Opus 37, number 1 in G minor, performed by Maria Tipo on Classical WFMT at 10:54 this Friday morning. And to close out this first hour together, this is called Evening in Town. It's a waltz, the third movement from a work by Eric Coates called From Meadow to Mayfair with John Wilson and the BBC Philharmonic.

Waltzing Towards the Weekend with Eric Coates and a work called From Meadow to Mayfair, the third movement called Evening in Town, performed by the BBC Philharmonic, conducted by John Wilson. And this is Classical WFMT Chicago, 98.7 FM and HD1, WFMT.com and the WFMT mobile app. If you have plans to head into town this evening, well, I should make you aware of what's in store for you weather-wise. We have mostly cloudy skies right now with some isolated showers this afternoon and a chance of showers and thunderstorms this evening and after midnight as well, so maybe pack an umbrella. We'll have highs in the lower 70s today and lows around 60 tonight. More rain in the forecast tomorrow, thunderstorms likely in the morning, and possibly more storms in the afternoon with highs in the mid-70s. And the chance of precipitation tomorrow is near 100%. It is 71 degrees at O'Hare and Midway and 70 at the lakefront. I'm Christina Lynn, filling in for Lisa today until 3 p.m., We'll hear some music in this hour from the late 19th century and early 20th century, represented by, Antonin Dvorak and Amy Beach. But let's start right here with a foundational Baroque opera by Henry Purcell. I believe finished up in the late 1600s, 1689. It's called Dido and Aeneas. We'll hear the overture and a set of excerpts here performed by the Clare College Choir of Cambridge and the Age of Enlightenment Orchestra.

Renee Jacobs conducting the Clare College Choir and the Age of Enlightenment Orchestra in a suite of music from the opera Dido and Aeneas by Henry Purcell. Two exhilarating symphonies launch the fall residency of Zell Music Director Designate Klaus Mäkelä with the Chicago Symphony Orchestra, September 24th through the 26th. Sibelius's Seventh Symphony sweeps you along like a mighty river flowing to the sea, joining noble trombone calls with misty, churning string currents. And Shostakovich's Fourth Symphony, written under Stalin's shadow, shows the composer at his most wild and audacious. Get your tickets at cso.org. This is Classical WFMT. Now, you may be familiar with Antonin Dvorak's journey to the U.S. and the wealth of inspiration that he found here, and you may have heard his Symphony from the New World or his so-called American String Quartet, but have you heard his American Suite? He wrote this originally for solo piano shortly after writing his New World Symphony, later orchestrated it, and we'll hear that version now performed by the Royal Liverpool Philharmonic Orchestra.

0: The Royal Liverpool Philharmonic, conducted by Libor Peshek in the American Suite in A Major of Antonin Dvorak on Classical WFMT Chicago.
1: Change is in the air tomorrow evening at 9 o'clock on the Midnight Special. You might not be quite ready to put away your summer wardrobe, but the first day of autumn is on the way. I'm Marilyn Ray Beyer. We'll find songs in fall colors, including some new arrivals, as the season changes. 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
0: And also tomorrow, I will be back hosting my regular weekend morning shift. This is Christina Lynn, by the way, and if you don't normally listen on the weekends, I'd like to extend a warm invitation to you. I'll be here from 7 a.m. to noon tomorrow, and at 8 o'clock, it's Saturday morning listener's choice. I have an hour of listener requests that I want to play for you. I have room on the playlist tomorrow. 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I would love to hear from you. Here's music by Amy Beach now. It's called From Grandmother's Garden. It's her Opus 97, played by Joanne Polk.

It's called From Grandmother's Garden. Sounds like a nice place to be. That's music by Amy Beach, performed by pianist Joanne Polk. Join Northeastern Illinois University's Goodwin College of Education for a special commemoration of the 45th anniversary of the Commission on Wartime Relocation and Internment of Civilians hearings, Tuesday, September 22nd. Enjoy light food and drink set to a special taiko drumming performance before a short film screening, followed by a panel discussion. This free event is part of the Reckoning with Redress exhibition, ongoing through October 31st. 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We have Music in Chicago coming up right at noon. To take us there, I haven't heard this one in a little while. Let's go on an adventure with the music of John Williams.

Music that just makes you feel like anything is possible. It's by John Williams, written for the film E.T. the Extraterrestrial. It's called Adventures on Earth, performed by Nick Rain and the City of Prague Philharmonic Orchestra. John Williams recently made a surprise appearance at the Hollywood Bowl earlier this month, taking the podium at age 94 to conduct the Imperial March from Star Wars at that concert. He is a national treasure, and he is still doing his thing. You heard his music here on Classical WFMT Chicago, 98.7 FM, HD1, WFMT.com, and the WFMT app. Christina Lin is my name. I'm here at the mic filling in for Lisa Flynn today until 3 o'clock. She'll be back next week on Tuesday. Each weekday at noon, we shine a spotlight on the great artists that call the Windy City home. Music in Chicago on Classical WFMT is sponsored in part by Clifford Law Offices, serving Chicago for 40 years. And today we'll be hearing from Brandon Aker, who's a specialist on early plucked instruments like the Baroque guitar and the lute. He's performed with Apollo's Fire and Music of the Baroque and Haymarket Opera Company. We'll hear him all on his own right now, performing music from a collection of 14 songs that Franz Schubert wrote at the end of his life called Schwanengesang. We'll hear numbers 1 and 4, performed here by Brandon Aker.

0: Brandon Acker performing one of the most indelible melodies there by Franz Schubert, the serenade from his work Schwanengesang or Swan Song. And we heard Love's Message, the opening music from the very same work, also performed by Brandon Acker. And that was Music in Chicago, sponsored in part by Clifford Law Offices.
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0: Hope you can stick around for some music in this hour by Gustav Holst and Robert Schumann. I was reading about Rossini, who we're going to hear from next, and I didn't know this about him. He wrote his final opera, William Tell, in 1829. He was just 38 years old with 40 successful operas behind him, and he was wealthy from the music that he wrote. And then he just simply retired, except for composing a few smaller works. The last 36 years of his life were spent in mostly seclusion, just pursuing various hobbies. And one of those very successful operas was Semiramide from 1823. We'll hear the overture now, performed by Antonio Pappano, conducting the Santa Cecilia Orchestra.

Antonio Pappano conducting the Santa Cecilia Orchestra in the overture to the 1823 opera by Rossini called Semiramide. Tomorrow morning at 11 o'clock, we'll be revisiting a performance by 17-year-old cellist Kevin Hernandez. The recital includes Rachmaninoff's cello sonata in G minor, as well as a special appearance from his father, pianist-composer Belford Hernandez. So you can hear this performance tomorrow with cellist Kevin Hernandez on Introductions, tomorrow at 11 on Classical WFMT. Hope to see you there. As we move next now to Robert Schumann and this work called Märchenbilder, or Fairy Tale Pictures, performed by violist Pinchas Zukerman with pianist Mark Nykrug.

Pinchas Zukerman on viola with Mark Nykrug at the piano performing the Fairy Tale Pictures, American Builder by Robert Schumann on Classical WFMT Chicago, 98.7 FM, HD1, WFMT.com, and the WFMT app. The 2026 Oak Park Film Festival continues this Saturday and Sunday, celebrating films and filmmakers with unique connections to Oak Park, Illinois. Join them at the Madison Street Theater on West Madison Street this weekend for screenings of over 30 independent films from filmmakers of all ages. There's something for all film lovers, including documentaries, shorts, music videos, and animation. All of this, plus an industry panel, award ceremony, food, and more. For details, visit their website, opilff.org. Jumping back to music written for the stage here, music from Holst's comic opera called The Perfect Fool, written in the early 20th century. And the opera itself opens with a vivid ballet sequence. It's often performed as a standalone work involving these spirits of the earth and water and fire dancing on stage. Here's that ballet music now with Andre Previn conducting the London Symphony Orchestra.

The opening ballet sequence from an opera called The Perfect Fool by British composer Gustav Holst, performed by Andre Previn, conducting the London Symphony Orchestra. Programming on Classical WFMT is presented in part through the generous support of the Walsh Group. I'm Christina Lin. We have a bit more from Florence Price this midday. This might be my favorite piece of hers. It's called Dances in the Canebrakes, music for solo piano that was later orchestrated by William Grant Still. We'll hear it played on piano this time. It's three movements: Nimble Feet, Tropical Noon, and Silk Hat and Walking Cane, performed by Jenny Slotchever.

It's called Dances in the Canebrakes by Florence Price, performed by pianist Jenny Slotchever. I mentioned how that music was later orchestrated by William Grant Still. And if you're interested from hearing another great composer there, William Grant Still's Symphony No. 1 is queued up in the 2 o'clock hour. So if you don't have anything on your schedule there, I encourage you to stick around for that later on here on Classical WFMT Chicago, 98.7 FM, HD1, WFMT.com, and the WFMT mobile app. Mostly cloudy skies right now in Chicago. It's currently 70 degrees at O'Hare, 71 at Midway. Some isolated showers still expected this afternoon. Mostly cloudy tonight with a chance of showers and thunderstorms after midnight. And for tomorrow to begin the weekend, thunderstorms likely in the morning. More storms and showers in the afternoon expected as well, with a chance of precipitation near 100% and highs in the mid-70s tomorrow. I'm Christina Lin, here filling in for Lisa today until 3 o'clock. TGIF, by the way, and I've got some music of Johann Sebastian Bach to begin with here. We'll pick up where we just left off, keep the piano, but add an accompanying ensemble for this performance of Bach's Keyboard Concerto No. 4 in A major. This is his BWV 1055 with Murray Pariah at the piano, performing with the Academy of St. Martin in the Fields.

Pianist Murray Pariah with the Academy of St. Martin in the Fields, the Keyboard Concerto No. 4 in A Major by Johann Sebastian Bach. Music of the Baroque opens its 56th season with Mozart's Summit, an evening at the breathtaking height of Mozart's genius. Dame Jane Glover leads the orchestra in the dark urgency of Symphony No. 40 and the dazzling transcendent Jupiter Symphony. At the heart of the program is Mozart's final piano concerto, performed by legendary pianist Dame Imogen Cooper, joining her dear friend Glover for their final performances together before Cooper's retirement. There are just two chances to experience Mozart's Summit. Seats remain for Monday, September 28th at the Harris Theater in Millennium Park, but they're going quickly. Sunday, September 27th at the North Shore Center in Skokie is nearly sold out. Don't miss this rare musical farewell and some of Mozart's greatest music. For tickets, visit baroque.org or call 312-551-1414. And you're listening to Classical WFMT. I'm Christina Lind here at the microphone, live on the radio with music now by Swedish composer Lars-Erik Larsson. This is his Pastoral Suite, performed by the CBC Vancouver Orchestra, led by Mario Bernardi.

The CBC Vancouver Orchestra, conducted by Mario Bernardi. That's the Pastoral Suite by Swedish composer Lars Erik Larsson. Today's programming on Classical WFMT is made possible in part by Allbank, Chicago's concierge business bank. 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And we'll move from Sweden to China now. This traditional Chinese melody called Moon Reflection at Second Stream, performed by the Pacific Harmony String Quartet.

A few moments of afternoon serenity with traditional music of China. That's called Moon Reflection at Second Stream, performed by the Pacific Harmony String Quartet. Hearing in Color brings its resident vocal ensemble Chroma to Chicago's parks for We the People, a dynamic series of performances about belonging and justice. Join them tomorrow afternoon at 3 o'clock at Dunbar Park as Chicago's newest chamber choir blends contemporary works with reimagined favorites, and new voices explore what it means to feel welcome. This evening, a powerful music, reflection, and joy is free and open to the public. For details, visit hearingincolor.org/events. And I just saw online that they do have a backup plan in case it rains. So do keep an eye on their website and Instagram for details about this performance tomorrow afternoon at 3, Hearing in Color with their vocal ensemble, Chroma. I'm Christina Lin, filling in for Lisa Flynn today. Sir Arthur Sullivan, he wrote music for 5 different Shakespeare plays, including The Tempest in 1861, later on The Merry Wives of Windsor and Henry VIII and Macbeth. Right in the middle there in 1871 was The Merchant of Venice. We'll hear a suite of this music now, performed by Vivian Dung, conducting the City of Birmingham Symphony Orchestra.

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That's by Arthur Sullivan, a suite for The Merchant of Venice, performed by Vivian Dunn, conducting the City of Birmingham Symphony Orchestra. 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

Wow, that arrangement of Tchaikovsky's famous Waltz of the Flower is somehow transporting me to the Mediterranean coast. I don't know about you. That was a recording by the Modern Mandolin Quartet. And it's now 2 o'clock on Classical WFMT Chicago, 98.7 FM, HD1, WFMT.com, and the WFMT mobile app. We will be sampling music of Beethoven in just a moment, William Grant Still and Antonio Vivaldi coming up as well. Mostly cloudy skies today with some isolated showers in the area this afternoon. Highs right now expected in the right around where they are, the lower 70s. It's 70 at O'Hare, 71 at Midway, and 69 at the lakefront. Rain is on the way throughout the weekend as well. Thunderstorms likely tomorrow morning with some showers and a slight chance of thunderstorms in the afternoon too, with precipitation chances near 100%. All right, let's jump into Beethoven. I'm Christina Lin, filling in for Lisa. This is the set of 6 bagatelles by Beethoven, his opus 126. They are a product of the same time period as the Ninth Symphony, so that's what was going on for him sonically. In a letter to his publisher, Beethoven actually wrote that these were quite the best pieces of their kind that I have written. And with Beethoven famously being very hard on himself, a harsh critic, you know those words carry weight. We'll hear them now performed in their entirety by Paul Lewis at the piano.

Oh my goodness, just gorgeous music by Beethoven, found in his Six Bagatelles, Opus 126, performed by pianist Paul Lewis here on Classical WFMT. The Milwaukee Symphony Orchestra presents Season Opening Fanfare. That's tonight and tomorrow night at the Bradley Symphony Center. Conductor Michael Sanderling leads the MSO in Tchaikovsky's Symphony No. 5 and Copland's Fanfare for the Common Man. Tickets at 414-291-7605 or at mso.org. And here we have a barrier-breaking symphony now. When the Rochester Philharmonic Orchestra performed this piece by William Grant Still on October 29th, 1931, William Grant Still became the first Black composer to have a full symphony performed by a major U.S. orchestra. It's his Symphony No. 1, his Afro-American symphony, and each movement is marked with a different word associated with it by the composer: longing, sorrow, humor, and aspiration. Along with that, every movement also is prefaced with a verse from Harlem Renaissance poet Paul Laurence Dunbar, tying the sonic journey we're about to go on directly to Black literary expression. We'll hear the full work now, performed by the Detroit Symphony Orchestra, led by Nema Yervie.

Spending time with the music of William Grant Still this afternoon. That's his Symphony No. 1, his Afro-American symphony performed by Nema Yervi, conducting the Detroit Symphony Orchestra. 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We'll shift from that symphony to a sinfonia here in G major by Vivaldi, performed by Trevor Pinnock and the English Concert.

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Just about time for me to head on out of here and make room for Candace Agree at 3 o'clock. But before I go, we'll keep spirits high here with this music of John Playford, born in 1623, lived until 1686. Best known for publishing this music, The English Dancing Master, performed here by the New York Renaissance Band, led by Sally Longmon.

From John Playford's The English Dancing Master, that excerpt has a very specific title. It's called Dances for Two Couples. Not one, not three, just two couples, played there by the New York Renaissance Band. That takes us to the end of the midday shift. My name is Christina Lynn. It's been great filling in for Lisa Flynn. Thank you for spending some time with me. And if you'd like, join me again tomorrow at 7 o'clock for music for your weekend morning. 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To begin this next hour of music, we'll hear from Igor Stravinsky and a suite of music from one of his great ballets, a suite from Pulcinella right now, performed by the Mahler Chamber Orchestra, conducted by Pablo Eras Casado. I'll see you tomorrow.

Music of Stravinsky this Friday afternoon on Classical WFMT. That was a suite from Pulcinella with the Mahler Chamber Orchestra, Pablo Eras Casado conducting. I'm Candace Agree. Thanks for joining me. Programming originates from the Rene Crown Public Media Center and continues with Vaughan Williams, music of Dino Lipatti, Max Bruch,

Cine, Friday afternoon at the movies, the unrush hour, and much more ahead. World-renowned violinist Hilary Hahn returns to Chicago tomorrow night at 7:30 to perform Mendelssohn's Violin Concerto with Petr Popelka conducting the Chicago Symphony Orchestra. Schumann's powerful Manfred Overture opens the romantic program, and Dvorak's Fifth Symphony concludes the concert, transporting listeners from a Bohemian country meadow to a Viennese ballroom. Tickets at CSO.org. All this week on Exploring Music at 7 o'clock, it's been an exploration of the music of Vaughan Williams. But why wait until 7 o'clock? Here is violinist Pinchas Zukerman with the English Chamber Orchestra led by Daniel Barenboim in The Lark Ascending.

The Lark Ascending, music of Vaughan Williams on Classical WFMT. Violinist Pinchas Zukerman with the English Chamber Orchestra, led by Daniel Barenboim. Music of the Baroque opens its 56th season with Mozart's Summit, Mozart at the breathtaking height of his genius. Dame Jane Glover leads the darkly urgent Symphony No. 40 and the powerful Jupiter Symphony 41. Legendary pianist Dame Imogen Cooper joins dear friend Jane Glover for Mozart's final piano concerto, their final performances together before Cooper retires. Don't miss this rare musical farewell, September 27th in Skokie or September 28th at the Harris Theater. Visit baroque.org for details. Next on Classical WFMT, the Concertino in the Classic Style by Dinu Lipati. The pianist is Luisa Borac with the Academy of St. Martin in the Fields, Jaime Martin conducting.

music of Dino LaPonte, which has been hiding in plain sight in the WFMT library. That was the concertino in a classic style with pianist Luisa Borac and Jaime Martin leading the Academy of St. Martin in the Fields. In the weather forecast, oh boy, we'll get through this together. Some thunderstorms and rain showers tonight. Severe thunderstorms expected overnight with a low of 63. Thunderstorms continue tomorrow as well in the morning with a chance of scattered thunderstorms in the afternoon. Severe thunderstorms expected Saturday with a high of 74. Thunderstorms continue Saturday night with a low of 66. For Sunday, some rain in the morning and a high of 68 and clouds Sunday night. And it looks like showers are continuing into Monday and then a whole bunch of days of cloudy, mostly cloudy and partly cloudy skies. Don't kill the messenger. Right now it's 70 degrees with humidity at 67%. East winds at 13 miles per hour. 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The unrush hour comes up at 5. At 6 o'clock, we continue and conclude our week-long salute to music of the Baroque. At 4:30, it's a double feature on Friday afternoon at the movies. Music from two films with scores written by Bronislaw Koper. Next on Classical WFMT, coming up on 4 o'clock, the violinist Nicola Benedetti with Jakob Ruscha leading the Czech Philharmonic Orchestra in Max Bruch's Violin Concerto No. 1 in G minor.

That was music of Max Bruch, one of his most beloved works, the Violin Concerto No. 1 in G minor. The violinist Nicola Benedetti with the Czech Philharmonic Orchestra Jakub Hruša conducted. September 24th through the 26th, two exhilarating symphonies launch the fall residency of Zell Music.

Director-designate Klaus Mäkelä with the Chicago Symphony Orchestra. Sibelius's Seventh Symphony sweeps along like a mighty river flowing to the sea, with noble trombone calls and misty churning string currents. Shostakovich's Fourth Symphony, written under Stalin's shadow, shows the composer at his most audacious. Tickets at CSO.org. Rossini now on Classical WFMT from The Barber of Seville, but in a way you may not expect. This is an excerpt from the overture with the King's Singers.

An interesting vocal technique to conclude that excerpt from the Overture to the Barber of Seville by Rossini, that arrangement for the King's Singers by Daryl Runswick, taking their place next to the Swingle Singers, Singers Unlimited, the Doublecy de Paris, and other a cappella groups. This is Classical WFMT, and it's time for Friday Afternoon at the Movies. Today it's a double feature. Two different films, one composer, a composer who's written quite a number of films and music for television, too. Among his films, Lily, the 1962 filmization of Mutiny on the Bounty, which we'll hear in a little bit, Lord Jim, and the horror movie Them! Exclamation points and much more. The composer is Bronisław Kapper, and we'll start off with a suite from his film The Swan. The MGM Studio Orchestra, Johnny Green conducting.

But wait, there's more. Those were selections, a suite from The Swan, the 1956 film, starring Grace Kelly as a princess. It was her last film before becoming a real-life princess. The MGM Studio Orchestra, led by Johnny Green. The music by Bronisław Kappa, who is the star of this week's Friday Afternoon at the Movies. We have a double feature today of the music of Bronisław Kappa. The next film is from 1962. It's a remake of a film from 1935, Mutiny on the Bounty. Now, the music for the 1935 version of Mutiny on the Bounty was written by Herbert Stothert. He wrote music for a number of films. One you may have seen, it's called The Wizard of Oz. He wrote the music for Mutiny on the Bounty, 1935 version. When it came around to 1962, the music was by Bronisław Kappa. Here's John Malcheri leading the London Philharmonic Orchestra on Friday Afternoon at the Movies.

music from the 1962 version of the Mutiny on the Bounty film, the music for this version by Bronislav Kapa. In fact, today on Friday afternoon at the movies, it was a double feature of the music of Bronislav Kapa. The first film was his music for The Swan. This is Classical WFMT Chicago, 98.7 FM, HD1, WFMT.com, and the WFMT app. I'm Candace Agree, time for the Unrush Hour. And starting off with music by a 16th century English Renaissance composer, not much else is known about John Shepherd. Here is his Te Deum with Stile Antico.

Stile Antico in the Te Deum set by John Shepherd. Starting off this afternoon's On Rush Hour on Classical WFMT with music of James Horner still to come, now a trio of classical miniatures. We'll hear music of Doreen Carwithen, Mark O'Connor, and start off with Bach, Keith Jarrett at the piano.

Three's a Charm on this afternoon's On Rush Hour. We started off with Keith Jarrett at the piano in the Prelude and Fugue number 22 in B-flat minor from Book 1 of the Well-Tempered Keyboard, Music of Johann Sebastian Bach. Then it was violinist Mark O'Connor joined by a bluegrass group for Mark O'Connor's own Song of the Liberty Bell. And we just heard the finale, Framlingham Castle, from the Suffolk Suite of Doreen Carwithen with the London Symphony Orchestra, Richard Hickox conducting. The On Rush Hour continues now with music of James Horner, the double concerto titled Pas de Deux, the Royal Philharmonic Orchestra, Dmitri Petrenko conducting.

0: That was music of James Horner, the Pas de Deux, or Double Concerto. We heard violinist Mari Samuelson and cellist Håkon Samuelson, with Vasily Petrenko leading the Royal Liverpool Philharmonic Orchestra. Right now it's 71 degrees with humidity at 68% and east winds at 11 miles per hour. Expect rain this evening, numerous thunderstorms developing overnight with a low of 63 degrees. Tomorrow, it's Thunderstorm Saturday. Showers likely and a thunderstorm in the morning, lingering showers still possible in the afternoon, and severe thunderstorms for the afternoon, a high of 73. For Sunday, expect more rain, and for Monday, expect more rain. It should be nicer, just mostly cloudy on Tuesday.
1: 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The inimitable songwriter who wrote 75 Septembers has now celebrated her own 75th birthday. 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I'm Marilyn Ray Beyer. 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
0: I'm Candace Agree. Thanks for joining me this afternoon here on Classical WFMT Chicago, 98.7 FM, HD1, WFMT.com, and the WFMT app. Programming originates from the Rene Crown Public Media Center and continues with something special that we've been doing all this week. Mornings at 8:30 and afternoons at 6. 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The final chorus, Ruht wohl, rest well, and the final chorale, Ach Herr, lass dein lieb Engelein, O Lord, let your dear angel, from the St. John Passion. Music of the Baroque, chorus and orchestra, Jane Glover conducts.

Ruht wohl, rest well, and ach, Herr, lass dein lieb Engelein, O Lord, let your dear angel, the final chorus and final chorale from Bach's St. John Passion. Jane Glover led the music of the Baroque Chorus and Orchestra on Classical WFMT. And that concludes WFMT's week-long salute to music of the Baroque. Northeastern Illinois University's Goodwin College of Education presents Reckoning with Redress, now through October 31st at the Ronald Williams Library Gallery on NEIU's campus. 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Next on Classical WFMT, Jonathan Plowright is the pianist in Ludomir Rozhitsky's Ballade in G Major. The BBC Scottish Symphony Orchestra, led by Łukasz Borowicz.

The Ballad in G Major by Ludomir Rozhitsky, with Jonathan Plowright, the pianist, and the BBC Scottish Symphony Orchestra, Łukasz Borowicz conducted. The Milwaukee Symphony Orchestra presents season-opening fanfare tomorrow night at the Bradley Symphony Center. Michael Sanderling conducts the MSO in Tchaikovsky's Symphony No. 5 and Copland's Fanfare for the Common Man. Tickets at 414-291-7605 or mso.org. Some Brahms now with Leonard Bernstein and the New York Philharmonic from Brahms' Symphony No. 1 in C minor. Here's the first movement.

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Pianist Clipper Erickson now in music from Magnolia by Robert Nathaniel Dett. We'll hear part one, Magnolias, The Deserted Cabin, and My Lady Love.

Magnolias, The Deserted Cabin, and My Lady Love, Part 1 of Magnolia by Robert Nathaniel Dett, the pianist Clipper Erickson on Classical WFMT, with some Shostakovich to take us up to 7 o'clock and exploring music, violinist Julian Racklin, cellist Misha Maisky, and pianist Itamar Golan in Shostakovich's Piano Trio No. 1 in C minor on Classical WFMT.

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Thank you for joining me this afternoon. Hope you'll join me again Monday afternoon beginning at 3. And I especially hope you'll